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Good morning and welcome to the program. It's More Than a Feeling is that program you're listening to, and I'm your host, Gary Lally. And that's something that you don't hear that often. You hear the song quite a bit, Blinded by the Light, but that's actually the album version. So you got the full 6.5 minutes or whatever it was, something like that. So the reason we played that was because of The Roaring Silence, which is the album that that track came from, was released on this very day in 1976, so 27th of August 76, and got to number 8 on our charts. So thought, well, got to play that, don't we? Everybody knows that, so the long version. I'm going to play another track a little bit later, but we've got a jam-packed show, so can't fit any more in. It's a bit progressive anyway, the album. If you like that stuff, yeah, it's okay. So anyway, on the program, we're going to pay tribute to Dolly Parton, who left us just a couple of days ago, sadly. So we're going to play a few Dolly Parton tracks. Eric Clapton's No Reason to Cry, his album was released on the same day as Man from Man's album, 27th of August. So that we're going to play some tracks from that. I think I've got about 5, so that's about half the tracks. Got Posters Picks, got Kev's Corner. Have we got any more? Oh, going to do a little bit of, The Modern Lovers. Probably don't know them, do you? Jonathan Richman, yeah. Know him? No, probably not. Anyway, his debut album, or their debut album, was released 50 years ago, so I can play a couple of tracks from there. Top of the Pops Radio today, I'm going to feature Man from Man, because I thought I'd tie it in with the Roaring Silence, which Man from Man turned into Man from Man's Earth Band, so thought, why not do that? Anyway, let's get underway with some Dolly Parton. Here's a couple of tracks I've selected. Now, a little bit later, going to play a few tracks that Kev selected as well. All right, here's a couple of tracks. These are both from the Jolene album, so you know what I'm going to play here, from 1974, early 74. And this is the title track, and then the other one you will know as well, but her version, the original one.

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1: Community Radio.

It's a beautiful song, isn't it? I Will Always Love You. And yes, Whitney Houston does a fantastic version with that song. Very similar, though, the style that she sings it in. But, yeah, that was the 80s, so... This was the 70s, so 1974. And we did Jolene, the title track from the Jolene album from 1974. Both those tracks appear on it. They were the singles off it. Amazing voice, Dolly had. Yeah, sadly lost her a couple of days ago at the age of 80. So, but we're going to pay a little bit of a tribute to her, and got some tracks that Kev's selected. And I should thank Kev, because I've only got these tracks because of Kev. Thank you, buddy, and we're able to play them, pay tribute to Dolly. All right, Eric Clapton's No Reason to Cry, released on today, 1976, for 50 years to go today, I should say. Number 15, got two on our charts. I'm going to play three tracks. You'll know the final track of these of this bracket. Probably not the others, unless you've got the album. So, there you go. Which I do have, so, mind you. All right, Carnival is the first track.

0: Hi, I'm Graham Dickinson. I started Let It Be Beatles in 1992. We have some Beatle experts on this show and we're still going strong. 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

All right, there's three tracks from the No Reason to Cry Eric Clapton album from the 27th of August 1976. Carnival, All Our Past Times, and Hello Old Friend. I told you you'd know that one. Got two more to play a little bit later in the second half of the program. But before we get there, we're going to do Posters Picks right now. And we're going to do it slightly different because he did message me saying he wants to pay tribute to Dolly and play a Linda Ronstadt song. That sounds fair, doesn't it? Yeah, but Dolly is on backing vocals, so okay, we'll let you have that one. All right, so I'm going to play the

0: That's a little bit of an advertisement for next week's show. Yes, Run to Me, the Bee Gees song. And we're going to pay tribute to Barry Gibb, who turns 80, I think, Tuesday, I think on the 1st of September. So we're going to do Barry Gibb show next Thursday. So it'll be lots of Bee Gees stuff for sure. So just stay tuned, and I'm sure Posters has already got his picks thought out, and I know Kev's already onto it. So that's next week. But that was Posters' picks. Of course, that cover of Run to Me, the Bee Gees song, was from an album called Under the Covers, Volume 1. It's like 20 years ago that came out. Matthew Sweet and Susanna Hoffs did that. And before that, we had Sweet, Burn on the Flame, and we start off with James Taylor's Sweet Baby James. So did you get the link? If you did, you're all sweet. All right, so that's Posters picks for this week, and as I said, he'll be working on his Barry Gibb stuff for next week for sure. He's probably got it ready to go, no doubt. Now, from where do we go from there? I think we better do this.
1: And now it's time for Kev's Corner.
0: It is. And I didn't actually mention, I did say Kev's Corner is on today. And he's got some Dolly Parton stuff we're going to do soon. But his actual Kev's Corner selections this week is all from the same album. I did mention it last week or the week before. I can't remember. We'll get him to do it. Things changed last week. But, yep, all connected. And it's the Second Thoughts album from Split Enz, released in August 1976. That turns 50 or turned 50 this month. So sometime in this month it was released in 76. So enjoy Kev's selections of Split Enz stuff. And I'm going to play all four together, four songs. He had two lots of two, and could have played it. It's two separate goes, but I thought I'd play it all together. All right. Enjoy Kev's Corner for this week and Split Enz.

Okay, there's Kev's Corner for this week. Second Thoughts, the Split Ends album, released in August 1976. And that was a four tracks that we got to hear there. Start off with Sweet Dreams, written by Phil Judd. Late Last Night, also written by Phil. And that was a re-recording of an earlier track from the end. Stranger Than Fiction, which was written by Phil and Tim Finn. And that was a re-recording as well. And then Time for a Change, also written by Phil Judd. And that was a re-recording as well. So there were three re-recordings there. So, produced by Phil Manzanera, of course. Yeah, you know. What was that band he was in? Roxy Music. All right. Kev's Corner for this week, but we've still got some more Kev very soon. But before we get there, we're going to do some Eric Clapton. We're going back to his album that we're featuring, No Reason to Cry, released on this day in 1976. All right, here's two more tracks, and there's a lot of vocals from Marcy Levy. All right, that's the female voice you'll hear. You heard her earlier. Here she is. Oh, here, her and Eric are, and then she does the main vocal on the next track.

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We'll interview locals, look at what's on for the weekend, and talk movies. 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

There's a couple more tracks from the No Reason to Cry album, released on the 27th of August 1976. Got to number 15 on our charts, and you heard Innocent Times, and I think I got it mixed up around the wrong way. Innocent Times was purely Marcy Levy on vocals there, and then she was on pretty much a duet with Eric, or mainly, it was mainly Eric, but she was quite prominent there on Hungry. And of course, Marcy Levy went on to pretty big success in Shakespeare's Sister as Marcella Detroit. So there you go. They were pretty big there for a while. Fabulous songwriter too. She wrote a lot of good stuff. All right. Let's go. It's not quite Kev's Corner, but he's made the selections here. And we're paying tribute to Dolly Parton here. So there's three tracks that Kev's selected. So enjoy some Dolly, a bit more Dolly. Some good stuff here. They're actually all pretty good, the selections that got on you, Kev.

There's three selections from Kev, all Dolly Parton, of course. And what did we start with? Here You Come Again. You remember that band played on the radio? That was from 77. Coat of Many Colours from 71. And then Heartbreaker rounded it out from 78. All fabulous songs, weren't they? It's an amazing singer. Amazing. And I'm not a big country fan, but I love listening to Dolly. Dolly's voice. Some great stuff. Yeah. Some good. Sadly going to miss her. Yeah. No longer. But left us with a fabulous, fabulous collection of songs. Supposedly wrote 3,000 songs. Amazing, isn't it? It's a lot of songs. Yeah. Talented woman. All right. Man from Man's Earth Band. Going to go back to the Roaring Silence album. I've got one more track there, and then I'm going to go into some Top of the Pops radio. So this is from, as I said, from the Roaring Silence album, released on 27th of August 1976, number 8, got 2, and this is a track called Questions. So, and then, as I said, I'm going to go straight into some Top of the Pops radio, all from the 60s, from Manfred Mann.

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2: Manfred, last time you were with us, you told us that Mike Vickers was on temporary leave from the group and that he was coming back to join the men, and now I believe he's not.
3: Yeah, I was lying last time. No, I couldn't commit myself last time because we weren't sure. We've been trying to persuade him to leave for a long time.
2: Yeah.
3: No, I'm only kidding. No, he wasn't sure, and we weren't sure. Now we're both sure, and we're all very relieved.
2: What's he going to do?
3: He's writing film music, yes. And he appears to be being successful, much to everyone's puzzlement.
2: But his delight, of course.
3: Yes, his delight. No, in fact, we're very pleased for him, and he's being successful, and he's going to continue his career in that field.
2: Jolly good. Now, it's a long time since the group made a single record prior to this one. Why was that?
3: Well, the honest truth is that we couldn't find anything good enough. Mm-hmm. And that really, it doesn't sort of come that naturally, that we can just go in the studio and just turn it all out, and we really find it quite hard.
2: But you made a hit, great.
3: Yes, we put it out and we weren't sure of it.
2: I don't recognise the composer's name, do you know who it is?
3: It's Mark Barkin or Mark Barkran or something, I've never heard of him.
2: And the title's pretty flamingo, can we hear it now?
3: Yeah, sure, I'll just go for the organ player.

0: Now, I believe lots of our friends around the world are interested to know what's going to be the future of a group called Manfred Mann. Well, the best way to find out seems to me to ask Manfred himself. Are you perhaps going to carry on as a recording group with all the members doing other things on their own?
1: Well, there has been a period when we've been tending to do this.
2: Mm-hmm.
1: I don't know what we actually... everyone has a slightly different idea about what we should do. And this question of playing on stage is rather difficult because there are nights when one comes off and thinks, I shouldn't be here, I'm too old for this.
2: Mm.
1: There are other nights when one really enjoyed it and it's the only playing one's been doing.
3: He's not as young as he was, you must
1: know.
0: Thank you, Michael. What have other members of the group been doing?
1: Well,
3: I shall say on your behalf that Mike Hug and Manfred have been hard at work writing for some lovely film music for Up the Junction, which I'm sure will go on general release throughout the world.
0: Yes.
3: Throughout 68, and some commercials which
0: won't go on general
3: probably
0: release
3: won't,
0: throughout
3: no.
0: the world. Fine.
3: But
0: a lot of writing.
3: Sort of help.
1: Yes.
0: And what's Michael been doing apart from wearing a sort
1: really.
0: Of Clyde
1: no,
0: hat?
1: I should say something on his behalf. Michael has been producing records very sort of, is it prodigiously or something?
0: Possibly.
1: Religiously, that's right.
0: Prolifically,
1: prolifically,
0: I think you mean.
1: And religiously.
0: A lot
1: and
0: of.
1: Prodigiously.
3: Nothing is
1: for about
3: is
1: the
3: a,
1: last
3: is
1: for the last 3 months.
0: Mm.
1: And in fact, a recent Chris Farlow record, which very nearly made it, was an extremely good record, applauded by pundits in the business.
0: So very nearly well done, Michael Darbo.
1: Yes, very nearly
0: yes.
1: well done.
0: All right.
3: Perhaps on our next meeting.
1: Yes.
0: You'll have lots of
3: yes,
0: successes
3: yes.
0: to talk about. I sincerely hope so. Anyway, a lot of activities, which is a good thing.
3: Oh, yes.
0: Now, last time we met, you hadn't decided, that we're talking about the Manfreds now, what the new single was going to be. Now you have...
3: Yes, we thought it might possibly be the soundtrack from Up the Junction, but in fact this Mighty Quinn of Bob Dylan turned out stronger, and so that's our current release at the moment.
0: Right, now, Mighty Quinn.

Mighty Quinn, which must be a mighty hit for Manfred Mann. Incidentally, Bob Dylan himself said the other day that he considers Manfred Mann record his songs better than anyone else. Here's one from the Manfreds, written by their singer Michael Darbo, and called Handbags and Glad Rags.

0: And now some rather surprising news about Manfred Mann from singer Mike Darbo. I understand that you're leaving the group scene for a while, Michael, to do a part in a play.
1: Yes, except that's not strictly true, because I'm very much part of the group, because we've got a new single and we're promoting it.
2: We should talk about that in a moment, but you are going to appear in a play.
1: Yes, I am.
2: Does this fulfil a long-felt want, or is it something rather new?
1: It's like things that happen in life. You think you're going to do something, and it never works out, and suddenly something totally different comes up,
2: yes,
1: like this did. And I thought, well, I can't do this, but I'll try, and so I'm having a go, you know.
2: Right. Now, is the group Manfred Mann that is appearing during your absence?
1: Just to promote the record. We're not doing any live appearances anymore, simply because, A, we wouldn't have the time, and secondly, we want to do these types of things, like I'm doing,
2: yes,
1: somebody else is doing his particular bit. And if we try and do that, we wouldn't have time to go around the world playing.
2: No. Will you, though, endeavour from time to time to get together for recording purposes?
1: That's the idea.
2: Mm-hmm.
1: That's the basis of the group is now to be a recording unit. Everyone is tittering at me, but I think that's more or less true.
2: And all following other pursuits that you haven't had time for in the past?
1: Yeah, if we can do that, I think we'd be achieving something.
2: What about this new record that you started to tell me about, that you are promoting?
1: Yes, called Fox on the Run. It's written by Tony Hazard, who's written Ha Ha Said the Clown,
2: yeah,
1: for us, and he wrote the new Hollies one, Listen to Me.
2: I trust Manfred in person was joking earlier when he said that if you got an amalgam of everything you'd ever done, this is what it would sound like.
1: Yeah, it's a little unkind. It's a little bit unkind.
2: He says he didn't mean that.
1: We do make some very progressive... it's a terrible thing to say, between records, and we end up making the same predictable sound.
2: On record.
1: On record.
2: Yeah.
1: And, you know, we feel we daren't abandon the old formula, and I suppose this is roughly what the song is about.
2: Well, let's just see how predictable you are in a performance of...
1: We shall see.

0: Sounds like another hit there for Manfred Mann.
1: And it certainly was. All right, I'm going to wrap up this show now because I'm going to get out of here. And yep, next week we're going to do tribute to Barry Gibb on his 80th birthday. So stay tuned for that. We've started off that bracket with a track from Manfred Mann, Earth Band's Roaring Silence, Questions. They went into Top of the Pop 79 from 66, Pretty Flamingo. Then into Mighty Quinn from Show 168, and on the same program, Handbags and Glad Rags. Also, and they were from both from 68. And then from 69, Fox on the Run from Show 214. All right, I'm going to get out of here. Oh, I'm going to go out with the Modern Lovers, Roadrunner and Astral Plane. Recorded around June, July 1976, two different sort of lineup albums. I can't remember how it worked out, but also in the band, apart from Jonathan Richman, was David Robinson on drums, who went on to The Cars, and Jerry Harrison on keyboards, who went on to Talking Heads. So here's some Modern Lovers. Catch you next week.
2: One, two, three, four.

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Seabrook Primary School acknowledge the Binurong people, the traditional owners of the land on which we are broadcasting, and we pay our respects to the elders past, present, and emerging. We thank them for sharing the land in which we live, work, and learn on.

0: 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My name is Michelle Lee and I am in the studio with three students. Hi.
1: Hi.
0: I'm going to get you guys to say your name to start off with, and then I want you to say your favourite superhero. Ooh. So my favourite superhero right now would be Spider-Man because of the new Spider-Man movie, and he's just so good. I love Spider-Man.
2: I'm looking forward to watching that movie.
0: Yeah, it's really, really good.
3: My name is Dylan, and my favourite superhero, well, it's not really one, but Batman.
0: Yeah, Batman. Yeah.
2: My name is Hashvath. My superhero is, maybe was, Iron Man.
0: Mm.
4: Hi, my name is Fritan, and my favourite superhero, either Iron Man or Spider-Man.
0: Nice. Very, very good. And I'm so excited to have you in our studio today. What is the name of your show?
2: The SJ Lads.
3: The SJ Lads, yeah.
0: And why are you called the SJ Lads?
2: It's just like a rearranging of our initials.
0: Ah, yeah, yeah. That makes sense. Very, very cool. Nice. All right, let's play your riff right here.
5: You're listening to SJ Lads.
0: That is a great riff, you guys. Well done. Very nice. Now, what have we got to look forward to in today's show? What sort of things are we going to be discussing?
2: What is one of our hobbies?
3: And favorite food and favorite sport.
2: And what countries have we traveled to?
0: Yep. And then we've got an interview. That's very exciting. Who have we got?
2: We've got Mr. Bala. He used to play under-19 cricket for Tamil Nadu. He's a state in South India.
0: Yeah. Wow. So is he a professional cricket player?
2: Yeah, he was.
0: Wow. Very, very cool. Absolutely amazing. And in our last segment where we have our big topic, and that's where you guys get to choose what you want to discuss, what have we got? What's our big topic?
4: What are the causes of war and are they justified?
0: Wow. What a big one. How exciting. Okay, listeners, you do not want to go anywhere for this next hour. Let's start off with segment number one. And segment number one is always about you guys. And you get to choose what sort of topics you want to discuss. So your first topic is, what is one of your hobbies? So who would like to start us off with the discussion?
3: I'll start.
0: All right, Dylan.
3: One of my favorite hobbies is probably gaming and volleyball, yeah.
0: Oh, what sort of gaming do you do?
3: I play Roblox, yeah.
2: Do you play volleyball for like a club?
3: Nah, I just play with my family.
2: That's pretty
3: and
2: cool.
3: And friends.
2: That's
3: yeah.
2: pretty cool.
0: Yeah, that's nice. Very good. Not great hobbies.
2: I'm Shashvath and I enjoy playing cricket and chess. And I also play a couple of video games.
0: Oh, cool. Do you play for a club for cricket?
2: I used to. Now I put it aside so I can focus on chess.
0: Ah, nice. Chess is such a great game. Very strategic. How often do you play chess?
2: I sign up for like tournaments. They happen every second weekend or so. And there's also tournaments that have one round every Saturday.
0: Wow. Have you won anything?
2: Oh, yeah. I've won a couple of things. If I recall, I think I was like 7th in under-10s for Victoria once.
0: Wow, that is impressive. Congratulations.
2: Thank you.
0: That's very cool. All right, what about you, Shritan?
4: My hobby, one of them is music. I play drums, piano, and tennis as well.
0: Oh, very good.
2: So and any of them for like a club?
4: Yeah, kind of.
2: Saltwater, nice.
0: Oh, that's really good. Very interesting hobbies. It's nice that you guys have got a really good balance. It's like everyone's got a sport, but they've also got something else as well, like either gaming or like music and something else, which is cool. Yeah. All right, topic number two, favorite food. What's everyone's favorite food?
3: My favorite food, it's like, it's called oka, and it's like, it has like a coconut cream with lemon. And it has fish cubes and rice.
2: Sounds delicious if I wasn't vegetarian.
3: Yeah.
0: what nationality or what culture is that food from?
3: I think it's rather from New Zealand or Samoa.
0: Yeah. Oh, wonderful. How lovely. Yeah, I'd love to try that. Sounds really good.
2: Mm-hmm.
0: What about you, Sash?
2: My favorite food is this Indian dish that my mom makes at home. It's like a curry. I'm vegetarian, so she just puts like this cottage cheese and a bunch of spices in it, and it tastes really good.
0: Oh, yum. Very good. Do you have it with rice or
2: We have it with like this Indian bread. It's called chapati.
0: Oh, yum. That sounds really good.
4: And my favorite food from India, it's like paneer. And from here, maybe fries, like French fries.
2: I thought paneer is just like a side.
0: What is a paneer?
2: It's like tofu. It's like cottage cheese.
4: Yeah.
0: Cheese. Oh, nice.
2: But it's like made in Indian farms and stuff.
0: Yeah. Oh, very nice. Sounds good. All right, now we're going to favorite sport. What is everyone's favorite sport? So maybe instead of starting with Dylan, we might start with you this time, Sash.
2: Mm-hmm. My favorite sport is chess. Believe it or not, the International Olympic Committee do recognize it as a sport. So. Take it or leave it. Yeah.
0: Wow. That's cool. Favorite sport?
4: My favorite sport is like tennis and cricket.
0: Mm.
2: Yeah.
0: Cool. Good.
3: I have two favorite sports, and it's NRL, or you could call it rugby league, and also volleyball. Yeah.
0: Cool. Yeah.
2: It's like a nice mix.
3: As I mentioned before.
0: Yeah. Do you guys get to play your favorite sports at school? Like, do you get to play chess at school? Do you get to play, like, you know, all the different sports at school?
3: Well, we only really get to play volleyball, but we don't play, like, rugby because, like, it's like a body contact sport.
0: Yeah, yeah. It's too rough for school.
3: Yeah.
0: Yeah, that's fair.
2: I remember last year, there were some year fours who wanted to play cricket, and they wanted an umpire who wasn't one of them, so they wouldn't be unfair.
0: Oh, yeah.
2: So yeah, so they asked me to be the umpire, and it was pretty fun. I was being the judge for them for a term.
0: Oh, well, that's
2: so
0: very
2: good. That counts as playing at school, yeah, I guess.
0: Yeah,
4: and I don't get to play tennis or cricket that much at school, but outside of school, I love to play it as like. When I go to classes, and I always look forward to it.
0: Yeah, that's nice. That's really good. All right, your last topic for segment number one is what countries have you traveled to? This is good. Maybe this time we'll start with you, Sreetan.
4: I haven't been to much, but Singapore is one, and yeah, that's pretty much it.
0: Oh, that's good. Did you enjoy Singapore?
4: Yeah, it was really good.
0: Yeah, very hot.
4: Including the flight. And,
0: yeah. But it was fun, yeah?
4: Yeah.
0: Yeah. I like the food in Singapore.
4: Mm.
0: Mm. What about you, Dylan?
3: The countries that I have traveled to, there's like four countries. I've been to New Zealand, Samoa, Thailand, and Singapore because I went to Thailand and then I had to go to Singapore to go back to Australia.
0: Oh, nice.
3: Yeah.
2: Pretty
0: That's
2: cool.
0: That's really good. Yeah. Is your family from New Zealand?
3: Yes.
0: Or Samoa? Or both?
3: They're from both, yeah.
0: Yeah. Oh, that's cool.
2: Really cool. I've been pretty much traveling all my life.
0: Mm.
2: So I was actually born in India, but then I moved to the UK when I was one.
0: Yeah.
2: And then I stayed there for like 4 years or so. Then I moved to Australia.
0: Mm-hmm.
2: My family and I just love going on holidays. We've been on like a Europe trip where we went to the UK, France, Italy, Netherlands, Norway, Sweden. Then
0: wow.
2: We also went to the US. Then we always go to India. We've been to Thailand. We've been to Indonesia. And we're planning a trip to New Zealand this December.
0: Wow, lucky you. So you really love to travel.
2: Yeah, it's like a family thing.
0: Yeah, that's very cool. Very nice. All right. Well, I have loved getting to know you guys. We will now break for some songs. Who can tell me what songs we've got and why?
4: We have Seven Nation Army, classic rock song by the White Stripes.
0: Mm, that is very classic.
2: We also have We Will Rock You. It's an old song, Whenever It Gets Old For Us.
0: Yeah. So you still enjoy it even though it's an old song.
2: Yeah.
0: Mm-hmm.
3: And then we have Ordinary by Alex Warren.
0: Mm-hmm.
3: Yeah.
0: And you just like that song.
3: Yeah.
0: All right, nice. Okay, listeners, please don't go anywhere. We'll be right back after these songs.

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2: You're joining us for our second segment. If you missed the first, my name is Shashvath.
3: And I'm Dylan.
1: And I'm Shrutan. So welcome back to our talk show here. And we are welcoming a special guest, a former under-19 state of Tamil Nadu cricket player from South India.
2: Please welcome Mr. Bala.
3: How are you feeling today, Mr. Bala?
4: Thank you, pretty good. Thanks for the invite on the introduction. Yeah, feeling so good. Happy to be among the kids. So I've tried to do my best to make, inspire and motivate you.
2: So I hope you're feeling good because we have a couple of questions for you today.
4: Yeah, please go ahead. Really happy to look through those questions.
3: First question, when did you develop a passion for cricket?
4: Passion for cricket started really early for me. So at the age of 10, I started playing street cricket. And I started noticing that I was doing well. I could beat my peers at ease. And I felt, okay, I can do better. I started challenging more and more peers. Started playing school, divisional, district, and then moved on. So passion for cricket started really early. 9, 10 of age.
1: Wow. It started from street cricket. That's interesting.
4: Yes, it was. It was very early. So school cricket, and then there was zonal districts, and I moved on to state cricket.
2: So why did you want to become a cricket player?
4: Look, to be honest, my initial thoughts were I had a passion for cricket. So passion for cricket actually drove my resilience, determination, and then working towards achieving something in cricket. So the thirst that I initially had at 10, 11, and then working through coaches actually motivated me. So I did not have the end of the road thought where I wanted to be playing here. This is where I finished, but I just wanted to go in and then fight out, do my best each game, each opportunity. So that was more of my intent, to just go in and have fun and fight it out. So the farthest I got was playing for Tamil Nadu under-19.
1: Yeah.
4: Which is just for the audiences, it's like Victoria under-19. So it's a state in southern Tamil Nadu. So it is equivalent to playing Victoria under-19 cricket, which is massive. Population-wise, it's probably thrice the population of Australia. So it's highly competitive in terms of numbers.
3: Honestly, we love cricket. That is very inspirational, like being a kid and then playing a state level. Impressive.
4: Thank you. I wish, especially at your age, if I was having something to actually tell you, all I want you to just not look at the end goal, but just go each and every day. If we look at top three things of how we approach anything that you have passion for, is resilience, keep fighting for it, and then do not just get swayed away by your wins or losses. Keep fighting, keep improving, and keep practicing. For me, the most important thing was practicing. Cricket needed a lot of hand-eye coordination. You don't play for 6 months and then you get lost coming after 6 months. So practice was very, very essential. So if I was actually telling you, hey, this is what you do, irrespective of any sport, any art, anything you're looking to achieve, I would say your resilience, hard work, your focus, and practice or the time spent in your activity is extremely important. And do not get swayed away by, any results. So good luck to you, to all three of you.
1: Mm-hmm. I'll keep that in mind. I'll tell my parents I need to practice my sports more. Now, how long did you play for the Tamil Nadu Under-19 team? And did you meet anyone who is famous now?
4: Yes, I did. I played for Tamil Nadu Under-19 as a probable. Brief period for 1 or 2 years where I was in the state Under-19 scenario. Yes, I did play with some of the big shots. One of the former players I played for India. He played for India in 2019, India's World Cup. So I'm in the club scenario. I've played with a lot of, ex-cricketers. A lot of people are playing state premier leagues. They've played Ranji. So it is very motivational. It is sometimes a miss and you're going, oh, I should have worked really hard. but it is, I still play cricket and I still coach. So I love to be around the game and you learn every day. So I still enjoy the sport.
2: Oh, that was very enlightening. But what made you quit cricket and come to Australia?
4: Reason for me coming to Australia was due to my dad's health at a certain point. I could not play cricket really, really because I did my engineering back home. And during the course of engineering, my dad's health wasn't good. So the focus kind of went into education. And I worked in IT prior to coming into Australia. So reason coming into Australia was I did my master's. So my focus was, okay, this is my core skill. Things I learned in sport gives me the confidence to go approach, meet, learn and compete. So I came into Australia as a kid, 21, and did my master's. And here I am just loving the country, the experiences.
2: That makes sense. Do you miss playing cricket?
4: I do. I do professionally. Professional cricket needs a lot of time, a lot of practice, a lot of fitness preparation. I do because I've got a family of two kids, and I work's pretty hectic. So focus on cricket's more about, I do a lot more coaching and a lot more casual cricket. Summer cricket, I do sometimes get into clubs, coaching and contracts. But that is slowing down. So I put all my intensity now into coaching and philosophy in coaching. I focus more on fun. Any kid coming in, the topmost priority is to make sure they have fun and then the skills and the social impact. So if I was coaching three of you, I would really recommend you to be out and about, play among kids, learn through experiences on how to manage your social life. Sport teaches you, emotions, highs and lows. And as I said, top three things of resilience, hard work, practice and focus. So if I was you, I would recommend you to play sport, any sport, and then do not have any targets of going, oh, am I good? I'm not good as them. No, you need to be out playing among kids. There are kids playing sport with all capabilities. So being out and about, especially in your age group, is very, very essential. So your experiences at some point of time would be enlightening to you saying, oh, this is how I manage the situation. Play a team sport. That will help you learn, adapt to different individuals.
3: That was amazing. What was your parents' opinion on you discontinuing competitive cricket in India and focusing on your education?
4: Parents were happy that I was progressing, I was doing. The support was not as huge as today's age. They were pretty busy in their work and commitments, especially 25, 30 years ago, that was different. Parents were happy, but they were always motivating. Parents said, if you want to do something, go ahead and fight out for it. So I had that support. They said, just go in, fight it out. And because of dad's health, I started just de-escalating cricket as a priority and then education more as priority.
2: That's good that you had their support. Why did you choose Australia of all countries?
4: I'm very, very, very lucky in that aspect. I did my master's. So as I said, I did my master's. Initially, I came into Singapore. So my university was an Australian university based in Singapore. I landed in Singapore and I did my education for 6 months. And I found Singapore not as long-term. And then I learned there was possibility of getting into Australia because the university is Australian. And I was very lucky and I came in because the university was Australia. I walked into the country. So many positive experiences, so many learnings. And I'm really happy today. I'm here with the family, settled and sorted and time with kids. Yes.
2: That's very nice. Did you receive any rewards or honors related to cricket?
4: I do. Yeah, I do. One of the top awards was at the age of 13. I received a bike from an Indian international cricketer. His name was Javagal Srinath. He was at that time probably the best Indian bowler. So I received a state award that I was the best under 13, a promising cricketer at that time. And there are several awards post that. I played for Southern Railways, which is a railway department kind in Southern India. And then I have awards in Australia as well for playing best performing cricketer during last year as well.
2: That's really nice. What are some states that you played against in India?
4: I had a stint against a state called Goa in India. That's the only occasion I played against them. That's the only opportunity I had. I did not have a massive state presence, but that is something that I'd still have going. Oh, missed an opportunity at that time. So I tried to salvage that thirst by playing here and then playing competitions here and then still actually going, yes, I have got it. And I enjoy my presence in terms of representing Tamil Nadu was very limited due to my

0: It's for the kids of Seabrook Primary School.
1: As I reiterated, I'll reiterate this point. Message is, especially in today's generation, try to have as much a social connection, get into a sport, bring kids along of all capabilities, support each other. And then this community, this time and the memories and the support you receive from school, 10 or 15 years later, you would be craving for it. So make the most of it. Have a really good time among people than being distracted by anything, any source. So do not get distracted. Try to have the best human interaction you can have among your peers. Saturday sport, Sunday catching up, games. So if I was, you know, if I've said top three things for you to focus on is get into a skill. All you need to be successful is just learn one skill. You could be studying science and you could be the best science, you know, if I say best scientific researcher in Victoria, that's a massive achievement. So all you need is one skill. Go hard, focus, have all the positives and attributes towards it to fight it out. The other most important thing, as I said, is the social cohesion. So among your kids, try to get along, have a chat, bring everyone along and have that being together with all kids to the best possibility. And good luck to all three of you. It was really nice for me actually to speak. Really smart questions, really probing questions. Thank you for your time.
0: That is a wonderful message for kids like us. Thank you for reminding us to make the most of our opportunities and not to get distracted. Thank you for your time, Mr. Bala. We really appreciate you being on our show today. We have learned a lot from you. Thank you. You are very inspirational.
2: We feel very lucky that we got to chat with you today. Thank you for your time. We hope you enjoy the rest of your day.
3: Thank you so much, Mr. Bala. Listeners, thank you so much for joining us for this interview. Please don't go anywhere. We'll be right back after a couple of songs.
4: This generation rules the nation with Russian.

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1: And we're back with SJ Lads on 88.9 Win FM and Seabrook Primary School. My name is Michelle Lee, and just in case you're joining us for the first time, I'll just get everyone to say their names again.
2: Hi, my name is Shritan.
3: Hi, my name is Shash.
4: And my name is Dylan. Yeah.
1: And we just had the most amazing interview with your dad's friend, Sash, Mr. Bala. He is very inspirational. Yeah?
4: Yeah.
1: Yeah. Yeah, yeah. Really? And, it was really good having a conversation with him. Now, we are up to our big topic. Now, our big topic is where you guys get to choose something big that you want to talk about. What did you guys choose?
2: What are the causes of wars and are they justified?
1: That is a big, massive topic. Why did you choose this topic, you guys?
3: I think it's something that we need to go over because it's a pretty big part of life nowadays. Like,
1: yeah,
3: there has been wars in Ukraine. There's been wars in the Middle East. I just thought it would be a relevant modern idea.
1: Yeah, absolutely. All right, well, you guys, take it away.
3: Now, this is obviously a complicated topic. Wars have happened all throughout history, and there are usually many different reasons why they start. Sometimes countries disagree over land, resources, power, or political ideas.
4: And sometimes war can start because leaders or countries feel threatened. A country might believe another country is going to attack them, so they decide to act first.
2: Mm. But there can also be something much simpler behind the conflict, pride.
3: That's right. Imagine two leaders who refuse to back down because they don't want to look weak. A disagreement can get bigger and bigger until people are fighting.
4: And that's one of the sad things about war. The people making the decisions aren't always the people who are actually on the battlefield.
2: Exactly. Ordinary people can lose their homes, their families, and even their lives because of decisions made by people in positions of power.
3: So I've read a good example of this. Back in World War II, in Egypt, there were the administrators in Cairo, and they sent a squadron of just 7 planes to defend Greece from an attacking German squadron of about 1,000 planes, and they expected them to just hold there. And they're just wasting away planes that were made by thousands of hours of work by people working hard. And as Dylan said, the people making the decisions aren't always the people who are actually on the battlefield.
1: Mm, so true. So, are wars ever justified?
4: That's a really difficult question. Some people argue that a war can be justified if a country is defending itself from an attack.
2: For example, if one country attacks another country, the country being attacked may need to defend its people.
3: Other situations are more complicated. Countries might become involved because they want to protect another country or stop something they believe is seriously wrong. Or they simply want to take the power and land for themselves.
1: Mm, mm.
4: But there are also wars that people argue are not just justified, especially when countries attack because they want more land, resources, or power.
2: Or when a leader starts a conflict because of personal ambition or pride.
3: And that's where things get difficult. Different countries and different people can have very different opinions about whether a war is necessary or justified.
4: Another interesting thing is that sometimes a huge conflict can begin with something that seems quite small.
2: You mean like a mistake?
4: Exactly. Imagine one country misunderstands something from another country has done. They might think it was an attack or a threat when it wasn't.
3: There's also a couple of famous examples of this as well. I mean, you should look at the Cuban Missile Crisis, which happened during the height of the Cold War. Russia was delivering missiles to Cuba because they were afraid of an attack from the U.S., but the U.S. wanted to intervene. A U.S. boat was above a Russian submarine when they sent down warning charges to the Russian submarine that were obviously fake, not actually lethal. The Russian submarine misunderstood the warning charges and thought they had declared all-out war.
1: Mm.
3: There were 3 people in command over there. All 3 had to agree to launch the missile that could start a nuclear-scale conflict. Two of them agreed, but one disagreed. That was the only reason we're probably not living in a nuclear winter wasteland right now.
1: Yeah. Wow. Good examples.
3: If they respond without checking what actually happened, like that example, the other country might respond back.
4: Mm. And suddenly you have a chain reaction. It's a bit like an argument between two people that keeps getting bigger because neither person wants to apologize or back down.
3: Except with countries, the consequences can be much more serious.
2: Another cause of conflict can be a country's international standing.
3: What do you mean by that?
2: Well, countries care about how powerful, respected, or influential they are around the world. A country might feel that another country is becoming too powerful or threatening its position.
4: So countries aren't only thinking about what is happening inside their own borders. They're also thinking about relationships with other countries.
3: That can make international relationships really complicated.
4: So, what have we learned?
2: Wars can have many causes, including disagreements over land, power resources, security, and political beliefs.
3: They can also be influenced by fear, misunderstanding, or even the pride of leaders.
4: And whether a war is justified isn't always an easy question with a simple yes or no answer.
2: What's important is remembering that behind every conflict are real people. People have families, homes, hopes, and lives.
3: Maybe that's why countries should try diplomacy, communication, and negotiations before disagreements become something much bigger.
4: Because winning an argument isn't worth much if thousands of people suffer because of it.
2: And that's all we have time for today.
1: Wow, that's really good, you guys. Really, really interesting points that you've brought up and really great examples as well. So, well done, you guys. Now, we are actually out of time, so that is all we have time for today. So we are going to have to say goodbye. But before we do we have any shout-outs?
2: A shout-out we have is for Mr. Bala for his nice inspirational speech and his time for us today.
4: Mm. Another shout-out is for Miss Luki,
3: who's our classroom teacher for all three of us.
4: Yeah.
3: And my shout-out is for grade 6ML. And Mr. Harkins, who teaches us on Mondays and Fridays.
1: Mm.
3: And also friends and families of Dylan, Chetan, and myself.
1: Oh, yeah. So nice, you guys. Well, it's been really lovely being in the studio with you, learning about you, hearing about your opinions, and sharing in the interview with Mr. Bala. That was really good. Listeners, thank you for joining us for this hour, and we hope you can join us every Thursday from 12 to 1 on 88.9 WinFM. And until next week, we are going to say
3: goodbye.
4: Goodbye.
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Well, good afternoon, country music fans. And I know that you are, because you wouldn't be tuning into this program if you weren't country music fans. This is Make Mine Country, coming to you by me, myself and I, and I'm Trudy Burke, and I sure do hope you're going to stick around with me and enjoy the country music I'll be presenting for you here all the way through to 3 o'clock this afternoon. We started it all off with, as we always do, Sonny Taylor and Country Music on the Radio, and followed that with Dave and Sugar with Fools. That's a pretty song. And let's get on with it now. And BR549, I don't really know what that stands for, but that's the name of the group, BR549. And their song is called That's What I Get.

Here's a song that's a rather silly song. I dare say the right person to be singing it. It's all about chasing women when you start off. It's called You Better Not Do That. And it's about go something like this. I'm just a plain old country kid, and I like to do what's right. And

88.9 WinFM. That's who we are, and we are also the Sound of the West. And you're listening to Make Mine Country here this afternoon between 1 and 3 p.m. with Trudy Burke. And yes, that's me. All right, we just heard from, his name is Lindsay Morgan, and he says, I do what I do. Before that, Rooster Control gave us Heads, You Win. And Trevor Day before that, with You Better Not Do That. But in the end, he relented, didn't he? Yeah, You Better Not Do That. And top of the bracket, BR549 with That's What I Get. All right, music coming your way. And our next artist is Diana Trask, and she says, I've got to do a little bit better.

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I guess I'm going to have to just let that one go. He wants to keep sticking right in the middle of the record. So let me tell you, the last in this last bracket, I'm going to... Oh, excuse me, and I had to sneeze right in the middle of that. That's really professional, isn't it, Trudy? Okay, that was Benty Bowie trying to give us Lady of the Evening, which wasn't working. Before that, we had Hawking Brothers and The Fugitive. Rusty Blue gave us Oh Baby, and Diana Trask gave us I've Got to Do a Little Bit Better. So let's hope the next bracket of songs goes a lot better. Coming up right now is an oldie, and it's a great standard classic from Glen Campbell. He's going to give us A Satisfied Mind.

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Well, it's 12 minutes to 2 p.m. right here at 88.9 Win FM. And I'm sure it's 12 minutes to 2 anywhere else, of course, but I'm sitting here in the studio, so I'm telling you what it is right here. And let me tell you, in this last bracket, we just heard from Steve Bonham and Moonshine Running, that was. We also had Ponty Bow with Ain't Got No Sweet Thing. Loretta Lynn gave us another Somebody Done Somebody Wrong song. And we had the top of the bracket. Who did we have? We had Glen Campbell and A Satisfied Mind. We also had Victoria Boland there in the middle of all that with You'll Be Lonely. All right, let's get rid of that bracket of songs and start with a new one and see if we can't do any better. Coming up right now is Joe Tex, and his song is called Ode to Billy Joe.

Mount Rothwell Homestead, on the northern foothills of the Yuyangs since 1873, down by the River Little. We're now crafting paddock-to-bottle gin, vodka and liqueurs in our heritage shearing shed. Come by, slow down and enjoy a drink. See you soon at Rothwell Distillery. 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

Whoops, this is Make Mine Country coming to you from our studios located in Werribee. Happy to be bringing the program to you this afternoon. Trudy Berg is my name, and Make Mine Country is the game, was the name of the show. Of course it is. We just heard from Patty McKinnon, and He Knows When You're On My Mind Again. Before that, Becky Hobbs gave us Jones on the Jukebox. Patty Booker gave us Songbird, and Joe Tex, Top of the Bracket, Ode to Billy Joe. Okay, continuing on with the music now, Brant Miller's coming up next, and his song is called Excusez-moi.

ran into an old friend at a class reunion the other day I hadn't seen in a lot of years. We had a cup of coffee like old friends do, and I noticed her eyes filled with tears. She asked me if I remembered when we were young and used to date, and how their daddy would fuss at me

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It was time to go our separate ways. I may never see her again, but I'll always remember the last words I ever heard her say.

Right here on Make My Country, we just heard from Hal Willis, and it was the Lumberjack that we heard. We also had Brant Miller there at the top of the bracket, Excusez-moi, and All the Lips I've Ever Kissed Were Yours came to us from Ward Jones. And I think we're going to do another bracket of songs right here, and the time is now 15 minutes to 2 p.m. 15 minutes past 2 p.m. What am I talking about? I'm trying to work away my program that I'm going to get 15 minutes longer is what I'm trying to say, but no, I'm not. It's now 2:15 in the afternoon here at Make Mine Country. All right, let's continue on with the music now. And coming up right now is Sherry Liss, and she says, "It's Your Lie."

And the once when my dad passed away, like the morning we buried Mama, and the tough pair you gave me that day, give me the strength to be stronger, make sure that I pay all my dues.

great country music coming to you from our studios here at 88.9 WinFM in Werribee. In this bracket, we had Sherry Leese with It's Your Lie. We also had Lynn Wilson there with Don't Break My Heart. And we had John Hamilton with Why Did You Stop Loving Me? And this last song came to us from Merle Haggard, fabulous song, My Old Rugged Shoes. Not the old rugged cross, that's the old rugged shoes from Merle Haggard. All right, music, music, music coming your way. Tell me what's coming up next. I need to sort myself out here and, coming up next is, let me see, I've got a, oh, this is something that I haven't played before. They call themselves the Johnson Mountain Boys, and the song is called Let the Whole World Talk.

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That was Cindy Bost and Take My Hand. Before that, Keith Perry gave us Walking in Jerusalem. S.P. Moore, I don't know what the S.P. stands for, it doesn't say anywhere on the album, just S.P. Moore gave us Do You Ever Think of Me? And the Johnson Mountain Boys, top of the bracket, Let the Whole World Talk. All right, coming up right now, one of our lovely ladies, I haven't heard her along in country music for a long, long time, Dinah Ray is her name, and her song is called You've Got This Heart of Mine Beating.

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Well, hey, good afternoon. My program's nearly over. I'm Trudy Burke. Good to be in the hot seat here this afternoon, bringing you country music at 88.9 WinFM. We just heard from Michael Bowen and I Remember Grandpa. Before that, we had an instrumental from Barry Thornton that was called Where Country Is. And Raymond Boudreau gave us Raylene, and Dinah Ray gave us You've Got This Heart of Mine Beating. Well, we haven't got much time left for more music, so I'll probably be able to bring in two or three more. But coming up right now, who have I got coming up? Yes, I've got Vince Gill. Yeah, Vince Gill's coming up right now, and he says, I still believe in you.

Oh, me, oh, my. This is now the last song of the day for Make My Country and Trudy Burke. That was Donna Boyd and Hanging Around. And on that note, I need to say my fare thee wells. It's now time coming up to 3 o'clock. It's 1 minute to three right now. In fact, it's 3 o'clock, so I'm running late. But I'm not really taking over anybody's program because Michael Smith isn't in this afternoon. So we're going to go to some Oz music and hopefully Michael will be back next week. Never mind. Bye-bye for now, folks. Thanks for your company. It was great playing this country music for you. Hope you enjoyed it. Talk to you all again next week. Trudy Burke signing out. Bye-bye for now.

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I say you look so fine that I really want to make you mine. 4, 5, 6, come on and get your kicks. 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
5: Hello everyone, good afternoon and good evening. 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We'll be in Samoan language, hosted by Tony Tuimongpotaulua, Apolo Virivirimua Mua, all the way from Samoa. 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

0: 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E ho la tua uno masani. E ho te fatto fa soi fuori samu. I would like to say thank you very much for everyone listening on 88.9 Win FM. That is the end of our Samu program. So before I go, don't go away, stay tuned. Coming up next, the program for the soon and the team for Sri Lankan community. Good night. God bless you. Love you all. Bye-bye.
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0: 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These days, you'll find me working for a travel program on Channel 9 called Getaway. But that was a job I could only ever dream about when I was working at my community radio station about 8 years ago at FM 915 2NSB. 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The concept that if you were willing to work, there was always a job for you helped me enormously, as I know it will continue to help like-minded volunteers in the future.
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0: Hi, this is Gary Lally, the host of It's More Than a Feeling. 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

Mum and Dad and Denny saw the passing out parade at Puckapunyal. It was a long march from cadets. The 6th Battalion was the next to tour, and it was me who drew the card. We did Canungra, Shoalwater before we left.

0: Ah, the sound of jazz, the rhythms that flow through the body like honey on warm toast. And it's yours for the tasting when you join us on Tuesday nights at 8 p.m. for Jazzmatazz on Win FM.
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I started Let It Be Beatles in 1992. 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

You work me so hard that my back's near broke. My brow is wet and my throat's a choke. You send me hell for 10 long years. I miss my whiskey and I miss my beer. Ain't seen a gal since I don't know when. And the way you treat me, won't see one again.

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